0: Last call. Who we got?
1: Ow!
2: Kevin in Culver City.
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3: God is good.
1: All the time.
3: Welcome back, brothers. Hey, did Luke Kornet get the invite for the
0: last week?
3: Just missed the invitation. Just inquiring minds want to know. Also, J.R. Damble, does he look like Five Dog from Tribe Called Quest? Because he sounds like it.
0: That's not crazy, Kevin. That's not crazy. Yeah. R.I.P. to the great Five Dog.
3: R.I.P. Five Dog. And I want to talk about Stephen A. Smith. Look, let me tell you something. As a anchor coming up, full disclosure, I had a show, Kids Talk Sports. They'll come on before Sports Central. And Jim Hill came up to me before a game and said, we used to watch your show. You were great. That was all I needed to know, seeing one of the greats, the GOATs, come up to me and acknowledge that. Mean Stephen A. Smith in Las Vegas at Kenny Smith's party, bobbing his head to This Is Why I'm Hot. And hearing Rob talk about his friendship with Stephen A. Smith, we got to stop taking our prominent black anchors and journalists down with this politician narrative. I used to call Clay Travis' show and have debates with him, and we never agreed on anything about politics. Just because he's friends with Sean Hannity doesn't mean he's not a polarizing figure in the black community. I mean, look what he does with the first takes that he takes on the road, giving those young journalists and anchors an opportunity. And you do the same thing, Rob, with MLB Bro. And I know how passionate you felt about that thumbs down. And I didn't like it because I know what Stephen A. Smith represents.
2: All right.
0: No doubt. We appreciate you.
2: We did talk about
0: Kevin,
2: that.
0: And
2: we
0: Kevin got ain't going to make an enemy of me. He ain't going to make one of me. Appreciate you, Kev.
2: Wait till they get a load of me.
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6: What you need to know.
7: NFL's preseason action continues between the Texans and the Raiders. Houston is up right now 20-3. It's still early in the third quarter. Fernando Mendoza, the number one overall pick for Las Vegas, did play in the first half. He was 8-15 for 86 yards and one pick six. Still to come, it's the 49ers and the Chargers, and that's going to kick off at 10 Eastern. ESPN reports the 49ers tight end George Kittle, who is recovering from a torn Achilles, is ahead of schedule in recovery, and so it gives them a legitimate chance to play in the regular season opener in Australia against the Rams. When it comes to baseball, we've got two games going on right now. The Rangers lead the Nationals 1-0, bottom of the seventh inning. The Angels are on top of the Astros 14-2, top of the sixth inning, while the Yankees already took down the Orioles 6-1. In the WNBA, with 4 minutes to go, the Wings lead the Fever 81-72. Amancio Olaños.
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0: 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Then tap the thumbs up icon, comment away, agree or disagree, let us know what you think again. 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Well, here we are, smack dab in the middle of week two, the beginning of week two of the NFL preseason. One game yet to come. Mike McDaniel looking very fresh, looking like he's not even going to be coaching tonight.
18: Did he just walk out of the shower?
0: Yeah, it looks like it. Yeah, I'm ready. Oh, we got a game tonight? Yeah, okay, that's good. So the Chargers getting set to kick things off in a few minutes. I mean, you're right. He does look very, very. Yeah, are we even playing a game?
18: It's like they dragged his ass in and just threw him in the shower like you would do to a buddy. It's like, hey, we got stuff to do.
0: Like, I got a phone call. Sorry, I got to get out of the shower and take this phone call. So we got 49ers, Chargers on the way. And right now, Texans and the Raiders midway through the third quarter. Texans lead it 20-3. Now, I'm going to say, Mike, this is my fault. What's going on?
18: Yeah.
0: Raider Nation hates me, and I understand because it's my fault.
18: You brought it on yourself. I tried to warn you.
0: It's my fault.
18: I took the turn of old man going into the woods saying, don't do this.
0: It's my fault.
18: But it's your fault.
0: It's my fault. After his terrific debut,

0: And the Danettes on this funky flashback Friday. Good pool here, DJ Ali Alex.
1: You know what I noticed? We didn't give our weight and height. That's like a thing they like to do.
0: Oh, yeah.
1: Rob G's 5'2", 175.
2: What are you?
0: No, he used to be. He said 5'2", 175 for Rob G. Rob G used to be that. Now he's
3: 5'2", a girthy 212.
0: No. 5'2", 88 pounds now.
2: Rob G, how much do you weigh now?
3: I'm down to 175.
2: Wow. Unbelievable.
0: Honestly, bro, you look lighter than that. Like, seriously. I thought it was going to be like,
3: I do have a 38-pound head.
0: You have a Bobby World.
2: I have to admit, though, as you guys are talking about how much Rob G has lost and all that, I'm so messed up mentally because I just had an apple crumb donut and I felt like totally guilty, like I had done a crime, a sin. Like, what are you doing eating an apple crumb donut?
1: How dare you,
2: like,
1: Rob?
2: Morning time.
0: Well, here's the thing, Rob, with you. I've been around you now long enough to know.
1: How dare you, Rob?
0: Because you are 0-100, all in or out, as much as, Alex, we think he's going to be able to just, you know, put on a few more pounds during his girthy season.
1: Extra girthy.
0: I just think you can't, man. If you're going to go there, you're going to go there. Like, I just spent a week with you in Atlanta, and I mean, you went there. The picture I put up is hilarious. You definitely was sauced up.
2: I was drinking. I hadn't been drinking for a while.
0: And that's my point. You do so well. So you're going to be all right this year.
2: All right, I'm going to be all right.
0: You're going to be all right.
2: I got to get back there.
0: Five, 10 and a half, 230 pounds.
2: Wow.
0: Yeah. I got to get down about 15.
1: What you at right now, Rob Parker?
2: I'm at 64190. Not bad.
1: That's pretty good.
0: That's good. I want to get there. Shoot, y'all can tell me nothing.
2: What was I? 230 something. Remember, I got to two.
0: Yeah, that was a little.
1: That was a lot.
0: That was a little bit much.
1: You were walking in the door before walking in the door.
2: Yes, I know.
0: Here's Rob. Where is he? He's coming. We see him. Give him a second. I see him.
2: That was my heaviest right there.
0: Last Super Bowl was crazy. I'm telling you, me and Rob G were one more bag of chips from giving an intervention to you. One more bag of chips, Rob.
2: I was just hungry all the time. I couldn't figure it out.
0: Were you really, or were you being greedy?
2: Being greedy because the food was free.
0: There you go. I'm glad we worked our way to it. the good thing is I don't have to beat you up sometimes. What I say that to say is we get fights happen in training camps and practices, and Saquon Barkley has some thoughts on it.
4: I'm the wrong guy to ask because I hate joint practices, to be honest. I think one day's good, but... We play in an ego-filled sport with a lot of men, and I'm all about just putting the work in, and it's good to go against someone new. I think we're at that part of camp where we needed to go against a new face. But I do think if you do it the right way, there's a lot of good out of it. Going against different looks, going against different people. It's hard when you got to run the same play over and over against JC and JD.
0: He went on to say some more. Basically, he said, you get into these fights. He said, oh, by the way, I am an instigator at times. My whole point, Rob, quickly, I like the scrimmages between other teams. As he mentioned it, you don't want to keep beating up on your teammates, going crazy. That's when you get these fights, and I don't want to be beating up my teammates. If I'm going to beat up somebody else, I'd rather be another team. And just to get different looks, just so those guys can get that energy off against someone else, because it gets, man, listen, it's hot. You are living out here. It's been crazy with the weather, all of that, and you're battling against your own teammates over and over and over again, play after play. Sometimes you at least need to get that out there. And I'd almost say it can be more effective in those cases than even these preseason games where you throw on all the clothes and the whole uniform and go out there and do nothing. You don't want to show your hand. You don't want to show plays. Starters don't start. I think those scrimmages where they're going up against each other can be better.
2: Yeah, I'm not convinced. They play for a long time without scrimmaging other teams during the preseason, and they're not going to show you anything anyway. I don't know how much you really get out of it. I get it other than just the scenery, but I'm not there.
0: The scenery.
2: That's it.
0: Yeah, the scenery. Well, hey, we got something else to debate about other, because I think you disagree with me on the MVPs and Ohtani in baseball. We'll do that. It's the Odd Couple in for Dan Patrick on a Funky Flashback Friday.
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11: Chicago Bears, a point-and-a-half road favorite at the Cincinnati Bengals tomorrow in preseason football at Paycor Stadium. Zach Taylor of Cincinnati says his starters will not play against the Bears. 36.5 the total at Paycor Stadium. The White Sox today at home with the Mets at Wrigley Field. 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
14: Three more games tonight as Week 2 of the NFL preseason continues. The 49ers buried the Chargers and the Raiders rallied to beat the Texans last night. Raiders coach Clint Kubiak after the game says he's yet to decide whether veteran Kirk Cousins or number one pick Fernando Mendoza will be his Week 1 starting quarterback. Cousins rested while Mendoza played the first half last night. An injury at Detroit Lions, Cam tight end Sam Laporta is questionable for Week 1 now after a hip injury. Last night's baseball included the Yankees 6-1 win over the Orioles. The Yanks starting to surge. Four straight wins, including a sweep in Baltimore, manager Aaron Boone.
15: Obviously in Toronto and coming here, playing a hot team right now, and really putting together a good series. So great way to finish a road trip. Quick turnaround to get ready for the Jays again tomorrow, though.
14: The Yankees lead the AL wildcard race and are four back of the Rays in the East. And Rory McIlroy headlines five golfers tied for the lead headed to round two of the BMW Championship, the second leg of the FedEx Cup playoffs. I'm Matt McCoy.
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0: Shout out to Robert Smith. Just joined us moments ago. It is the Odd Couple, Rob and Kelvin, and for the Dan Patrick Show, Dan and the Danettes, a little time off. Glad to be here. On this funky flashback Friday, big shout out to you, DJ Ali Alex.
1: People are waking up and listening to the show like, what? Where's Dan? What's going on?
0: Well, I one-up you. I one-up you. They turn on YouTube. They're like, whoa, oh!
1: Whoa, oh!
0: What in the... 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So go check that out as well. All right, Rob G, Joe Brady, new coach for the Bills. Well, new head coach, I should say. Talking about the idea of what pressure to win a Super Bowl there in Buffalo.
2: Yeah, what pressure? If you ask him, there is no pressure. Now, Joe Brady caught up with FoxSports.com and asked about, hey, we've been told Super Bowl or bust mandate there in Buffalo. They got rid of Sean McDermott. You must be feeling the heat, right? And he says, no. I've never felt pressure because I'm ready for this. I don't think about the Super Bowl, but no one has higher expectations than myself. I knew when I took this job and I knew what came with it. That doesn't mean I'm talking about it every single day or that I can't handle what comes with it.
1: Joe Brady, is this on?
0: It's on.
1: Hello?
0: We got you.
1: Is this on?
0: It is.
1: You think you came to Buffalo to make the playoffs? They've been making the playoffs. It wasn't good enough. The heat is on. You got to get it done. You don't have 10 years. They need to get to a Super Bowl. Joe Brady, you'll have a way shorter leash than your predecessor. What do you got, 8 years?
0: Yeah.
1: That ain't going to happen again. You won't have the quarterback. You won't have the team. You better be thinking about this like you got 3 years max to at least get to a Super Bowl. The Buffalo's been to the Super Bowl. They lost 4 Super Bowls in a row. You need to win. I'm sorry. You're not in Buffalo to eat chicken wings. Are you kidding me? You're there to win a Super Bowl. You bet that. Now that's a pressure pack situation, Kelvin.
0: I tell you what, you bet not ever be the Buffalo Bill head coach. You wouldn't get no coaching done. You'll be in there, Josh.
1: I'll be eating too many wings. All look, flies, run it, please. Run it, yeah, run it. Garlic.
0: Yeah, you would be going crazy. All those Buffalo wings, I've seen you eat. You are a madman when it came to every time we hang out at the Super Bowl. Look, he knows he's under pressure, right? He's trying to minimize. He's trying to do the whole, you know, every day is pressure, and every day is a day. I get that. I will say this. I think Josh Allen's under more pressure in the sense that, okay, you had McDermott there, and it didn't work out. It worked out since you guys won a bunch of games, but you didn't get the ultimate prize. And now you got Brady, who has helped you. The offense become one of the more potent offense the last couple of years, putting up high points per game, the best version of yourself to the tune of an MVP. And so I look at it as now the pressure really is on Josh. You got a new coaching staff. You know, you a guy who understands the offense, who can get you rolling, and it's on you to get over the hump, right? Because if it comes down to a big play, a big quarter that's needed, a big drive, we're not going to remember Joe Brady. We're going to remember, did Josh Allen get it done? And he's at that part of his career now, to me, Rob, where it's all incumbent upon him to get this thing done and not get his team in a situation like he did against Denver where, man, you cost those points and you cost us ultimately the game in the playoffs. And that's, so those are the types of things that can haunt Josh Allen. So I look at him as pressure's on him for sure. Pressure, maybe it's on somebody else. A head coach in college football will tell you what it is. It's the Odd Couple, in for Dan Patrick, on a funky Flashback Friday.
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5: You must have been busy. But The Odd Couple with Rob Parker and Calvin Washington. We're breaking this down.
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12: I'm trying to put it out into the world. I'm trying to manifest it. I'm trying to show our guys the urgency that I have and that I want us to have as an organization to go and make it happen. You can keep pushing it down the road, or you can talk about it now and say this is the year. You know, I'm tired of saying next year, next year, next year. This is it.
13: Okay. Joe Burrow, I think you're a fantastic quarterback.
14: But I'm not buying what you're selling. If it's now or never, guess what I'm going to say? It's what? Never. It's never. The Cincinnati Reds have a better chance of winning the World Series than the Bengals have of winning the Super Bowl. Right. Are you kidding me? Joe Burrow and your fine receivers and the offense and all that, I love it. I love the speak, and the fans are like, yeah, Joe's pissed. He's fired up. It's now or never. They've been saying that in Cincinnati since Moby Dick was a guppy, and they still haven't won. And guess what, Joe Burrow? You ain't winning no Super Bowl. It's great. You got there. I give you all the credit in the world. That franchise couldn't win a playoff game. But have you looked at your defense? Has it improved that much? Because time and time again, I've seen you throw 9 touchdowns in a 2-game stretch against Baltimore, lost both of those games. The defense is not there. I would understand if he was the quarterback and felt like they missed a window, like C.J. Stroud, who had a Super Bowl winning.
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0: for who you got. You know what I'm saying? Yeah. It's valuable to know what you have and then be able to build around that. Speaking of that, what this team, perennially in the doldrums, was gifted a savior with the number one overall pick. And this guy has now resorted to manifesting and woo-woo, pitchy-pitchy woo-woo to try to get winning back to his team. We'll come to that next.
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0: Ephraim, turn it off. Turn it off. Boy, that touchscreen is not working for you. But you
1: it's
0: know
1: old.
0: You know what you look like? A quarterback who just threw an interception right there on the sideline. Trying to get that iPad together. Trying to get that Microsoft Surface together. You know, I saw Cam Ward say he breaks it every game. Cam, you might want to slow that down.
2: It's going to add up.
0: I know, man. First of all, imagine that. 17 in iPads. That's expensive. And, also,
1: and if you break it every game, then you're not playing well.
0: You're not playing well.
1: Yeah, that's the bigger thing. Yeah.
0: The rough one there. So the reality show that we saw, Martin Weiss, Ephraim Salaam, M4, The Odd Couple. The reality show last year was the Philadelphia Eagles as the world turns, right? You saw, every episode was Jalen Hurts this, A.J. Brown that. Well, that finally ended in the divorce trade of A.J. Brown to the New England Patriots, which was one of those moves that was like, hey, I bet you the sun comes up. You want to take that action? He's like, no, I'm not going to. So they had the joint practice this week. A.J. Brown talked afterwards and seems to me to be at least in a good place. Right? And in terms of the way that he responded to everything, you saw him run up to Jalen Hurts, give a quick little hug, say what up, you know what I'm saying? It seemed to be very much cordial, but not necessarily, we didn't get past, how's the kids? You know, we that was about it. But I do wonder this, Ephraim, with this time that we have, we talk about it more in a bit. Who would you think has the better season this year, Jalen Hurts or A.J. Brown? Both of them in new situations, obviously, well, separated from each other. Hurts in the same situation, but a lot different with A.J. not there.
1: Well, I would have to say Jalen Hurts, because Jalen Hurts, number one, A.J. Brown has to have someone to throw him the ball. So if the game plan isn't conducive to feeding him the ball, then he'll have games where he won't perform. Well, he's been down that road. He understands. So for Jalen Hurts, the ball's going to be in his hands every single play. He has more of an opportunity to do something phenomenal with the ball. So just purely off the amount, the usage rate, when you go between a receiver and a quarterback, especially a high-level quarterback, you can say what you want about Jalen Hurts. He's a gamer, right? He's a gamer. He's had games where if he's passed over 300 yards, he's had games where he hasn't. But the bottom line is he'll have the ball more than A.J. Brown will, no matter what the circumstances are. So I would lean more towards the QB position in Jalen Brown.
0: I got Jalen Hurts. Jalen Hurts. Yeah, they really – Jalen Rose is to blame for this apparently, but they're everywhere. You can't escape with Jalen.
1: It's a lot of Jalens.
0: You can't escape with Jalen. Anyway, I think that it's going to be – I think that Jalen Hurts' game, and it very much reminds me similarly of how we were talking about Fernando Mendoza. I have no doubt that Jalen Hurts will be prepared. I have no doubt that he's going to have the right mentality. I have no doubt that he's going to be able to say all the right things and be at the podium and hat facing forward and wear whatever needs to be worn. And if everything is wrong, everything is on fire, he'll throw water on it. He's never going to be the guy with the lighter. Do you know what I'm saying? Yeah. He's saying, let's burn this thing up. But I kind of think that A.J. Brown, I take your point as well taken in that it all is dependent on Drake May being upright and the Patriots offense being able to move. I just think we are in for a monster year out of A.J. Brown. Like, I think that he's going to.
1: You think so?
0: I really do. I really do think we're in for him.
1: Drake May's that guy for you then.
0: Drake May is that guy enough to me. Like, I think that Drake May can get him the ball one-on-one. The way that they're going to set him up and leave him on the boundary side, not to get too football one-on-one, but like, I think the setup for him against some of these other AFC defenses is going to be where he's going to have a lot of one-on-one coverage. And I think Drake May, very much like Dak, or like Josh Allen when Stephon Diggs got there was some aspect of, well, I'm going to throw it to that guy because I know that guy wins. Right? And it's like, even if I'm just forcing it that way because I know that guy wins. And then you saw Josh really turn the corner as a quarterback in that moment, I think, from a guy who had a ton of talent to a guy who's like really upper echelon in that space. And then it got a little different because Josh is like, I'm going to turn that down because I can make a better play. And then Diggs had to go. Right? You know what I'm saying? But I see that type of thing. And I think on the flip side for Philadelphia, if they're not able to run the ball effectively, I think that Jalen Hurts' play is impacted greatly. If they're like, when they know you got to throw, Jalen Hurts' play is impacted greatly. I think that makes such a difference. When you look at the Eagles' seasons, it's, oh, Saquon had historic year, Eagles win the Super Bowl. Saquon had average year, Eagles losing the first round or missed the playoff. You know what I'm saying? Like, or fighting for wild card spots.
1: I understand that, but like, AJ Brown's volatile. Right. We don't even know what that's going to be like the first game. He doesn't get five targets or four targets. Like I can promise you this. Mike Vrabel isn't going to be allowing you reading a book during the game on the sideline.
0: No,
1: that's a no-go. I know that for a fact. And so we'll see how this plays out in terms of his standings and how they feel about him as things don't go maybe the way he wants them to go.
0: I tell you this, Ephraim. I know preseason might just be a little bit of a dress rehearsal of sorts, a reenactment of a Civil War reenactment type deal, but we just saw something in a football game we didn't see at all last year. More on that next. We are Sports.
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17: The Milwaukee Brewers won again today, 2-1 over Atlanta. Jacob Mizorowski beat Chris Sale. The Brewers have the best record in the majors, now 80-49. The Phillies trailed 2-0 early, now lead 3-2 over the Cardinals in the bottom of the fifth. The Yankees up 2-0 on the Blue Jays, bottom of the third inning. It's the Rays ahead 3-2 at Baltimore in the bottom of the third, and still a rain delay at the start for Mets at White Sox. Among the NFL preseason games, three on the Friday schedule. Well, a nice start for Geno Smith and company. A long drive, 7-for-7 passing, 65 yards and a touchdown, and the Jets are still leading at Pittsburgh 7-0 in the second quarter. For Jacksonville, Nick Mullins the quarterback, not Trevor Lawrence tonight. Panthers lead 7-0 mid-first quarter against the Jags. Jonathan Brooks with a one-yard TD for Carolina. I'm Steve DeSager.
18: One guy is happily divorced. One guy is happily married. One guy gets called daddy by his three beautiful daughters. Aww. One guy gets called daddy after a credit card approval. One guy won a state high school basketball championship. One guy only covered a state high school basketball championship. One guy does voiceovers for fast food chains. One guy only eats fast food. Does this seem weird to anybody else?
19: Hey, I heard that.
18: 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And sitting in for Rob and Kelvin, here's Martin Weiss and Ephraim Salah.
0: That's right, I'm Martin Weiss. I'm Ephraim Salam here on The Odd Couple, hour two on the way. And hour two is one more interception than the Jets got all last season. You know what I'm saying? This is the last time the Jets had an interception in a game since nearly a year ago, August 22nd, 2025. Malachi Moore, the immortal, picked off Kyle McCord in the preseason finale. Well, the Jets just got an interception. Alert the masses. That should be front
1: page. Things are looking up.
0: Post. I'm just saying. I'm trying to figure out. Cisco call. How about that? There you go.
1: The Jets.
0: Looking up in New York. No? Maybe. A little bit. So Garrett Wilson out there making a catch today.
1: Yep.
0: A little preseason action for number five.
1: There's a lot on the line for the Jets right now. For Aaron Glenn,